0: said anything yet?
1: Not really. He was picked up in a state of shock. He was babbling incoherently all the way back in the helicopter.
2: I'm a rider, tailspin, vocal desire. I set the

flourish, seeing the real in things, really seeing the real, describing the exact actuality of what it is you see, or what it is you seem to see. You really seem to see the real, the exact and actual reality of the real in things you seem to see. The real thing. And no other voice or paint in this, but just the thing you see. The thing you see is the real in things. What you see is what seems. The reals of this seem to mean the real in things. While real runs out and seems to reach the real as it runs. No dry run. The real is done.

0: 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We must change the system.
1: But it is the only way we can change the system.

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0: Hello, how can I help you?
1: Hi, my name's Dave Bird. I have an appointment today. It's probably under Lil Dicky, actually. I'm a rapper, so.
0: Okay, and who are you here to see?
1: Snoop Dogg. Says here Snoop D-O-G-G.
0: Oh, yeah, he's right down the hall. First door to your right. Give him a knock and he should be right with you.
2: Grab a seat.
1: Thanks, I'm Dave. Very nice to meet.
2: Dave, what it do? You can call me dog. Let me just check your sheet.
1: No problem, sir. Let me just say, I'm a big fan of the shit that y'all made. I can't lie, I've been thinking about this all day.
2: All good, there's a reason that we call Dave. Let me start with your background, where you come from.
1: Sure.

0: the fuck you mean you want to do the whole thing different?
1: I think traditionally people have been doing the job, the same kind of way for a long time.
0: But traditionally speaking, this shit works, right?
1: No, I get that, but I just think, you don't know if it could be working even better. And I think you should look at me as an opportunity to find that out.
0: So what are your biggest strengths?

0: Let alone Young Brook, nigga.
1: You misread me.
0: Nah, this ain't a book, nigga.
1: Well, that's one of my flaws. I'm too competitive, dog.
0: Nah, you just fucking repetitive, dog. I get it, you trying to be better than all, but you aren't shit into cheddars involved.
1: I get that, I gotta prove myself.
0: No shit, you ain't done shit.

0: might not, but I'ma put your ass to work, kid.
1: Wait, like I have a job? Like, really?
0: Well, one more thing. Let me see if you can put a hook together. What would you do for the hook for this song?
1: You want me to make a hook up right now?
0: Do I look like the type of nigga that like repeating himself?
1: Okay.
0: Man, do the hook.
1: I'm about to be professional. Homie, I'm professional. Maybe like a low voice type thing?
0: Nigga, that shit is garbage, man.
1: Well, you know, I feel like there might have been some upside to it, but I'm not good at thinking of things on the spot like that. Don't y'all normally, like, outsource for that kind of thing sometimes?
0: Whatever, man. You trying to smoke a blunt?
1: Right now?
0: Yeah.
2: Sure.
0: Dope. Juanita, bring some weed in here, please. Thank you.
3: You got it, Snoop. I'll be right there.
1: Thanks, Juanita. Super nice woman.
0: Nigga, why does everything you say sound so soft?
1: I really don't want to be spoken to like that, so.
0: Yeah, whatever.
4: Hey, I got y'all weed.
1: Damn, that's some great-looking weed. It's just so early.
4: Can I get you guys anything else while I'm here? Coffee, tea, head, bottled water?
1: Did you just say head?
4: Yeah. You ain't never got no head before?
1: I mean, it just feels like a lot right now.
4: Okay.
1: But what kind of tea do you guys have?
4: We got mint, raspberry, Earl Grey, English breakfast.
1: Actually, I'll take head.
4: I knew your little dirty ass wanted some head.

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1: You've waited long forever. A heart is worth the weather. 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

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Instead, he showed me photographs. With the dashiki and the fez, with Michael X.

longer than home since 1989. Remember halls then in the springtime? I used to walk from Cricklewood to Marylebone High Street to cut up meat, to punch out door. I was never asked to wait tables or to serve scones or coffee. I worked in the basement. But I soon learned to tie my apron in a way which retained some dignity. And in my first summer above the corner shop, I listened to Rare Groove on pirate radio. I was flung so far from any notion of nation

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It's just me, myself and my gun. Remembering the times. Oh, grapes on the vines.

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0: It was my fault, not yours, not his. 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I'm sorry. You know? It was my fault, not him, because he always wanted to be there for you. And I'm sorry I was young, but he's always wanted to be a father to you. So I fucked up, and I take ownership of that, of my choices and decisions. And I'm sorry for that. He's a good guy. So don't hold that against him, because it was my fault. Just, you know, forgive me.
1: Radio Campus.

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Foolish with the brush like Picasso. Quick with the brains like the Phoenicians. Grip at the frame and he swim with

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It was sworn though the evening was turning into night. Seven people talking together,

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You could presume how things were going on between that and that person. How they made love. How many times. What they told each other about the others when those were absent. And we were drinking more and more. It was a nice conversation about suicide. About love and friendship. Failures and happiness. And we were drinking more and more.

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Listen once, listen twice, criticize. Bad vibes, every day they think.

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I got the tips, say woman, giving me advice. 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Got my mojo working, got my mojo working, got my mojo working, got my mojo working, got my working, got my mojo working, got my mojo working, got my mojo working, got my working, but it just don't work on you. Working in the woods, gotta get it. Working in the woods, gotta get it. Working in the woods, gotta get it. Working in the woods, gotta get it. Working in the woods, gotta get it. Working in the woods, gotta get it. Working in the woods, gotta get it. Working in the woods, gotta get it. Working in the woods, gotta get it. Working in the woods, gotta get it. Working in the woods, gotta get it. Working in the woods, gotta get it. Working in the woods, gotta get it. Working in the woods, gotta get it. Working in the woods, gotta get it. Working in the woods, gotta get it. Working in the woods, gotta get it. Working in the woods, gotta get it. Working in the woods, gotta get it. Working in the woods, gotta get it. Working in the woods, gotta get it. Working in the woods, gotta get it. Working in the woods, gotta get it. Working in the woods, gotta get it. Working in the woods, gotta get it. Working in the woods, gotta get it. Working in the woods, gotta get it. Working in the woods, gotta get it. Working in the woods, gotta get it. Working in the woods,

0: Richard Finley Fletcher is an associate professor in the Department of Arts Administration, Education and Policy at this Ohio State University. His work asks how centering indigenous artists' participation within public learning programs at temporary large-scale contemporary art exhibitions can unsettle entranced institutions of higher education within colonial contexts. A former classicist, he created the blog platform and persona Minus Plato to transition from inherited Western canons through a decolonial arts and education grounded in a critical approach to settler colonialism and through centering the transforming work of global indigenous artists. Richard Finley Fletcher tries to live in a first draft world.
1: Welcome to Radio Insistence. I'm your host, Richard Finlay Fletcher, and it is Friday, January 17th, 2025, a few days after the ceasefire in Gaza was announced and a few days before its implementation. I'm speaking to you now from the Oval, the green space, well, currently a snow-covered green space, at the heart of this Ohio State University in Columbus, Ohio, where I teach in the Arts Education Department. This is the ancestral and contemporary lands of the Shawnee, Delaware, Miami, Seneca, Wyandot, Ojibwe, Potawatomi, Peoria, and other indigenous nations, and the university occupies their land following their forced removal through the 1830 Removal Act. I'm therefore speaking to you here both as a settler and as a guest on this land. Radio Insistence was a year-long radio show I created in January 2024, inspired by the concept and practice of insistence, created by the Alutiiq Suchpiaq artist Tanya Lukin Linklater, specifically through a text written in 2016 called A Glossary of Insistence. You'll hear directly from Tanya, both at the beginning and the end of this show, about what insistence means for her and her work. But now I briefly want to explain what Radio Insistence was and what you're about to listen to. The show spanned the course of 12 months, 3 seasons, and 2 classes, one on visual culture representing diversity and social justice for undergraduate students in the spring of 2024, and the other called Global Indigenous Arts Education for Settlers, which was for both undergraduate and graduate students in the fall of 2024. In the summer, while not teaching, I kept Radio Insistence going by reflecting back on the first season and looking forward to the second season. Episodes in the first season had several sections: music, news, reviews, word of the week, and listener requests. The news section, for example, it was when I introduced students to the ongoing occupation of Palestine by Israel through artworks by both Palestinian and Israeli artists. During the summer, protests erupted on US campuses, including this one, to bring attention to the violence in Gaza and the West Bank, and the transitional second season tuned into moments of solidarity with Palestinians, as well as broader indigenous voices engaged with critiques of settler colonialism. The third and final season turned to global indigenous artists who participated in the 2017 Documenta 14 exhibition, split between Athens, Greece and Kassel, Germany. Following the first part of my conversation with Tanya Lukin Linklater, what you're about to hear today is a retrospective collage of all 3 seasons of Radio Insistence, ordered chronologically. They're each divided by the jarringly insistent sound of static and snippets of voices and music as we move through the radio dial, which locates each episode, when and where it was recorded and aired, in time and space. This is just a small sampling of what Radio Insistence was, and you can listen to all 32 episodes in the SoundCloud links in the description.
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1: So it is Friday, December 27th, 2024. And before we get into the collage retrospective of Radio Insistence, I'm lucky enough to be joined by artist Tanya Lukin-Linklater, without whom Radio Insistence would not exist. And I have asked her to come here to talk to me a bit about her concept and practice of insistence. But let me just allow her to introduce herself.
2: Well, Koyana Richard, Huishuk. I'm a Shukpiak person from the native villages of Afognak and Port Lions. I live in Nipissing Anishinaabeg or Nipissing First Nation territory. I've lived here for over 15 years, and I'm an artist.
1: Wonderful. Thanks for joining me today, Tanya. How did it feel for you to have your concept and practice of insistence, which has its own origins, specificity, and focus, kind of taken up and utilized by me in the form of this radio show?
2: Well, I felt that I had to trust you. That the intention was real, that there was this desire to engage with the idea pedagogically and over, a long period of time for a year, which I found compelling. And also embodying insistence in its own way. In your own way, you were taking up the idea and returning to this form of radio that I, have fond memories of as a young person. I think I told you this one time that my dad, who has always lived in our villages, except when he traveled for work, on occasion out the Aleutian Chain, that he would l listen to these transistor radios, while he worked and while he continues to work in his shop or, in different places around the house. And there was this way in which listening to the radio at that time did form a kind of way of being in place. And oftentimes we were listening to old songs, classics, or to the weather. To weather updates or forecasts, and also to people sending messages to one another in different communities across the island. And so it felt somewhat close to me as a kind of practice of the idea of the radio, which feels much closer to me than a podcast. I don't really engage with that idea fully. And so I have kind of fond memories, maybe even nostalgic memories of the radio and the CB radio also when I was a young person. And so when you proposed this idea, I thought about it in those two ways. I thought about it as a kind of embodied action that was being taken up for a durational, time, that there is this commitment to it. And I was also really compelled by the idea of the pedagogical and your approach to the pedagogical. As a way to unlearn, to decolonize, and also to stay with an idea from that's being proposed by an Indigenous person within a specific context, within a specific history, within a specific practice, but taking it up and activating it with students as well.

0: himnos suenan aquí.
1: In the landscape where I grew up, homes have turned to stone, villages have become landscape. Tzfat, Tzfat, Tveria, Tveria, Bissan, Beit She'an, Anasra, Natsirat, Yafa, Yafo, Ramle, Ramle, El Katz, Yerushalayim, Be'er El Sheba, Be'er Sheva.
2: I am.
3: And it took place over a 3-month period, and I stenciled the names of every village that was destroyed or depopulated or occupied in 1948 onto this tent, and then invited people to come sew with me, sew each name, embroider each name into this tent. And
4: where did you get the names of the villages?
3: The villages' names, I used Walid Khalidi's book, All That Remains, which is, and we actually, when we would work on the tent, when someone would start sewing a new village, we would actually read in the book the what he wrote about that village, how, who lived there before, how it was depopulated, etc.
4: And Walid is the father of the Columbia University Professor Rashid Khalidi. Yeah. And so you had these names.
3: Yes. And it really became a social space where people came to gather and sew and work. But the other thing that was happening at that time when we were working on that piece was the second Intifada had started. So for many of the community, they were on Skype or trying to call family members. You would get on the subway train in the morning and there would be these horrible headlines and you just didn't feel safe. So even though we were sewing these names from what happened in 48, we were also gathering in a space where we could be together to deal with what was happening in the contemporary moment.
4: And
3: that was really important.
4: Left space in the front?
3: I left space in the front because I think the destruction of Palestine is a work in progress that's still going on. So to imply that I would be adding more names later. So there's one panel that's completely empty. Mm-hmm.

first time in history, Call Israel gives the weather forecast for the newly captured Gaza Strip from 16 to 26 degrees centigrade.

0: symbolically, I think it's powerful that this aerial photo was taken in the Israeli archives, traveled to Gaza Strip, was identified and added information to it, and brought back here and put back in the house of the original inhabitants of the place itself, that from El Mayin.
1: Otra cosa.

0: So last week we were looking at both Palestinian and Israeli responses to Picasso's Guernica. And it's probably a good time to tell you that throughout our whole course, I've not been in Columbus, Ohio. I'm on sabbatical and away from Columbus. I actually live until August in Bilbao, which is in the Basque Country in northern Spain. And Guernica, the town that was bombed by the Nazi planes, is supporting General Franco. It's not far from here, and I'll be going there a week today for April 26th, the anniversary of the 1937 bombing. The people of Guernica have also been strongly in support of the humanitarian crisis in Gaza, the West Bank, and they've been sounding their siren, as I mentioned last time. One of the artists that I mentioned last week, Mohamed Al-Hawajri, his wife, Dina Mata, is with him in the refugee camp in Rafah, and I've been in dialogue with her and with him. And Dina has a very different style of artwork to her husband. Both of them were part of the Altica Gallery that was destroyed late last year. And Dina's work is colorful and vibrant, and she made a painting in February. And there's there a photograph on her Instagram of her standing there showing the painting with the tents of the camp behind her. And in this painting, there are circles of different colors, but also outlines of planes, of bombers, but alongside them, butterflies as well. And I'm going to be bringing to Guernica postcards of these, of this work by Dina Mata, as part of a project called Bombers into Butterflies. Welcome back to Radio Insistence. I'm your host, Richard Finlay Fletcher, and this used to be a show that was for the class Art Education 2600, visual culture representing diversity and social justice at the Ohio State University. But now, not sure what it is. Semester's over. Well, classes are over. We're in exam week. And whatever this is, and however this transitions, it's live and unedited and coming to you from a balcony in Bilbao in the Basque Country, and also coming at you with quite a lot of rage right now for what's happening, not only in the ongoing devastation in Gaza and the West Bank, but also in the protests to try and bring attention to this violence on U.S. university campuses, including the university I teach at, Ohio State, which I've tended to drop the on their branding, like thinking of them as this Ohio State University. If you've been following the news, you know that there was a very peaceful protest on the South Oval yesterday that started at 5 p.m. And after several hours, it was forcefully shut down. Many students and others were arrested. They were treated appallingly, violently, discriminately, based on issues of race and religious attire, breaking up prayer, so attacking both Muslim and Jewish students. And this is a sign of more entrenched problems with the university.
1: ahorrar tiempo.
2: Ongoing situation for around 4.5 hours now, and as I said earlier, this marks a major development, and I'm I encourage you all to stay on our signal and on our stream in order to receive the most up-to-date information possible from on-the-ground reporters who are also students and a part of this community directly. Ian, do you have something you want to share? No? Okay. Just wanted to make sure. With that, I'm going to turn back to some more music. You will likely hear from us soon. And again, thank you for tuning in. You're listening to WKCR. It is currently 4:29 a.m. on Tuesday, April 30th. This is Tanvi in the station right now. We will be back shortly with more information.
3: That's an important statement, and we're not going to let anyone turn us around. When we say we will not and can't be students in a university that exploits the hell out of the people of Vietnam and develops weapons to kill them, to murder them.
4: It's like we're standing up for what exactly Joseph said, the right to be free. And I think in this country, this country leads the world in wealth, and we lead this country in poverty. This country leads the world in the average life expectancy, and Indian people lead the country in the death rate, the shortest life expectancy. Country leads the world in employment, and we lead this country in unemployment. And I don't know, I think one way to judge a society is by the way they treat the people of the land. And if that's the way you do judge it, that's the way I'm going to judge it. And it's not only, I don't know, it's like we're the people, we are, being as we are the people of the land here, we have always known how to live and survive with the land, and we have never been bad off until the whites came in and told us that we were doing it all wrong. And the whole deal is, we weren't doing it all wrong. And we're going to, in the future, we're going to be free. That's the one thing. Because there is no reason why we want to be white, why we want to assimilate. Because what advantages are there to it? I don't want to assimilate into this society and be dehumanized. I would rather have human feelings and respect for people. And I would rather be able to look another person in the eye and know that I can show him respect. And I'm not ready to sell my soul for a dollar. Maybe it's because while this society was preaching assimilation to us and telling us of all the advantages, they withheld them from us. And it has reached to the point now where I don't want it. And I don't know, I think, like with what Indian people had, all of our societies, we always called ourselves the people. Like the name for the Sioux people, that when which is Lakota or Dakota, when translated, it means the people. Same way with the Navajo, when that's translated, that means the people. Hopi, all of these Indian names mean the people, and this is how our societies were, and this is how we considered ourselves the people. But United States of America, nowhere can you get the people out of that. Not one place. It's a I don't know, and even with this last week, the things that have went on with the young campus the campus demonstrations and things, and the people's right to dissent, and the way the government has handled that, I don't know, it's starting to show me a lot of things that, well, I've always known they were there, I guess. And it's like being in this movement. All of us in this room here have been in this movement all our lives. Maybe we just weren't active until we reached the point where we saw that it was going to take action to bring about changes. And all we want is to be able to take care of ourselves. We just want to be us. That's all there is to it.
5: Okay, thank you, John. We've been broadcasting live from Alcatraz with John Trudell.
2: It is now 4:41 p.m. here, or a.m. here in New York City. Sorry, guys, this time... passage of time has become quite strange these past 2 weeks. It is also worth noting that yesterday, as it is
1: once again, passage of time is quite odd right now. Yesterday, which was Monday, April 29th, was the last day of classes here at Columbia University. So we are officially in final examination period, or technically reading period, although it's quite arbitrary. But yes, all of the students here are entering final modes amongst all of this. Ian, I believe that you have something to contribute as well. You are live on air.
6: Yeah, thank you, Sarah. I just wanted to update from the Lewiston Lawn. It is 4:42 a.m. You're right, by the passage of time here. It's very, very quiet. The people moving around the encampment on the Lewiston Lawn again, but it is very, very quiet. We've seen like this for the past 3 hours since Hamilton was being occupied, or since the start of the Hamilton occupation. Not much changing whatsoever. It seems that maybe some people are sleeping inside the encampment. Not too sure, but...
7: where it has frequently manifested since the beginning of the occupation 74 years ago.
8: The university and state are inextricably linked. Investing in one is an investment in the other. In fact, Ohio State as we know it today exists because of such an investment. Ohio State is a result of the Morrill Act, signed by President Lincoln in 1862. First called the Ohio Agricultural and Mechanical College, we were founded by the Ohio General Assembly with passage of the Cannon Act just 8 years later in 1870. We were the first in Columbus to become the residents of Franklin County because those Franklin County residents rallied together to raise funds to purchase Neal Farm and build our first facilities. Our first class in 1873 totaled 24 students. Since that time, Ohio State has grown into one of the nation's leading learning, teaching, and research engines, currently ranked number 17 among public universities nationally. I want to talk a little bit about higher education headwinds. While Ohio State is a great university in a strong fiscal position, we face several of the same headwinds experienced by institutions of higher education across the country. The issue of free speech and campus protests is one that has effectively shut down some of our nation's universities. At Ohio State, we've experienced our share of large-scale protests while keeping our campuses open for students to learn, faculty to teach and research, and staff to provide critical educational support. I've been clear with our community, and I will be equally clear with you today. I value and welcome free speech. As you know, I wore the cloth of our nation as a naval officer for 38 years to support and defend these rights. What has occurred on our campuses, including the arrest of some students, faculty, and individuals unaffiliated with Ohio State, was not about limiting free speech. It was an intentional violation of university space rules that exist so that teaching, learning, research, service, and patient care can occur without interruption.
9: I welcome you to the land of my ancestors, my homeland, still, the Kanyakahoga people. On this unceded land, this belongs to us, not Miguel, but to the Ohio people.
10: The craziness of this institution to put an injunction against the students, the leaders of the future, was not agreed upon. And that you are welcome on our land, the University of Chicago's land.
9: We cannot stop until McGill ceases being part and Concordia, ceases being complicit in the genocide that is happening to our brothers and sisters over in Palestine. We must not stop because there are so many lives at stake. survived genocide and continues to deal with the colonization of Canada, I can tell you that what you are doing here today is uplifting to those who are behind the barricades. And I have brought for you this women's warrior flag because it is the women that hold title to the crown.
11: I have now Ellen Gabriel approaching the table. So we're going to see if she has a moment to speak with us. On the air now with Ellen Gabriel. Hi, Ellen. Do you want to just introduce yourself for our listeners?
12: My name is Katitza Gwas, Ellen Gabriel. I'm from the Kanyakahaga community, Ganasagahe, which is north of Montreal. And I'm Turtle Pond.
11: Thank you so much. And can you tell us why you're here at the encampment today?
12: Yeah, because I support anybody who wants to have peace. I support anybody who still has any ounce of humanity left and who wants to not fund the warmongers anymore. I'm here in solidarity with Palestinians who are being massacred. I'm here because there's so much injustice that has happened to the Palestinians over the last 76 years. And as indigenous people, we know what genocide is. We are survivors of genocide, and we know what it looks like. So I'm here to hopefully, just to support, because I know when we were behind the barricades and people were protesting and we couldn't see them, it really lifted our spirits up. And I know that the people in Palestine, especially in Gaza, need our support, and they need their spirits to be uplifted because they're suffering a lot. And as a human being, I support everybody's universal right to live in freedom and to live in security.
13: I've been to Greece, and I've seen the Acropolis. And then, quite by accident, because I am American Indian or Native American, whichever term you prefer, I came to Ohio State University to hear a lecture of John Sugden, who is an author and famous, and he wrote about Tecumseh. Tecumseh was the most famous Shawnee of all Shawnees. And I came to hear that lecture. And as a requirement of those who come to give the lectures and then those who wish to participate, they are required to go out and visit the Newark Earthwork Mounds. I was really a John Sugden groupie. I'd never heard of Newark Earthwork Mounds. Newark to me was a city in New Jersey. I didn't even know Ohio had a Newark, much less had earthworks. And so I made that groupie trip out to just spend more time in the presence of John Sugden and listen to him. And when I arrived there at the Newark Earthwork Mounds,

0: had toured with Chautauqua for 6 years, and how is it that people in Ohio were keeping this a secret, or you didn't even know it existed yourself? And I had all different types of emotions that day. I was standing there in disbelief. I can't believe this is here. I can't believe I've never heard of it. I can't believe I've never read of it, because I was an active academic person seeking information like that. So there was disbelief. There was pride, because I knew enough of my tribe's history to know that there were mounds, but there's not that much written about them in the tribal histories. And then I was also angry. Angry because I couldn't go out to step foot on those mounds. Angry because I couldn't visit them. Angry because they weren't appreciated as I thought mounds should be. And so that day, it was my return to Ohio.
1: Welcome back to Radio Assistance. I'm your host, Richard Finlay Fletcher. And today is Friday, May 31st, 2024. And as usual, I'm speaking to you from Bilbao in the Basque Country. But today is a very special episode because back in Columbus, Ohio, the exhibition by Tanya Lukin-Linklater will be opening later today. And this episode is dedicated to her and to her work and to her collaborators. And I just wanted to start with that before we got into the strangeness that you have had to listen to today. Welcome back to Radio Insistence. I'm your host, Richard Finlay Fletcher. It is Friday, August 30th, 2024. And this is the last episode of Season 2 of Radio Insistence. And the first episode where I'm coming to you live from Columbus, Ohio, and the Ohio State University campus. All previous episodes of Radio Insistence have been recorded from the Basque Country, from Bilbao. I'm a professor at Ohio State University, this Ohio State University. But I was on sabbatical, staying with my partner Rebecca and son Aneko in Rebecca's family home in Bilbao. And I created Radio Insistence in response and as a way of expanding the work of Tanya Lukin-Linklater, who is a Suchpiak Alutiiq artist, performance artist, poet, person that brings people together and make things happen. And she just had an exhibition at the Wexner Center for the Arts, which is the art center here on campus, which is called Tanya Lukin-Linklater, Inner Blades of Grass, Soft, Inner Blades of Grass, Cured, Inner Blades of Grass, Bruised by the Weather. And it's just closed a week and a bit ago. And I was lucky enough to be involved with some of the programming for the exhibition. And I was really grateful, even though I'd been away for so long, making this radio.
2: Watch where you are going. These words you see are only growing. You hop, skip, or jump into the game of life or death. You look this way or that, or wander from the given path. You can be almost an angel, or purely a devil.

0: You can give out warmth or embody cold evil. You can walk with your neighbor or on ahead. You can lie in your teeth or mean what you said. There was opposition in the Development Corporation to the job. To get it through, they said, well, look, this artist can do a whole range of things, you know. So I hustled together a few bits of stuff of graphics for the interview, knowing full well that I'd never do it, you know. My name is David Harding. I was the town artist at Glenrothes Development Corporation, the town of Glenrothes.
1: And what you're about to hear now is the work of the Native American and Mestizo collective Post Commodity and their work Blind Curtain. And do not adjust your sets. This is what the work sounds like.

0: with the histories and the experience in Central Queensland, what I really love being able to do with the show is that re-familiarising families and communities that this is actually yours. And these forms, I personally haven't seen these forms being made around me, very similar in their lineage and sort of maybe descended forms, but coming and recalling these very precise and outstanding forms is what I'm really excited by. Yeah.
1: Back home in Tromsø, and I drove slowly during the course of 2 months to Athens. And on that road trip, I gathered things, I traded things, I met people, I looked into a lot of marginal ethnical groups, people that didn't belong to a nation state. So I was kind of trying to look at Europe beyond the sort of nation state border. I was looking at Europe as one piece of land and trying to sort of map all these like minor sort of shadow zones of Europe in a way. And that's where it started. I really connected with a lot of Roma people in the north of Romania, and I spent a lot of time there meeting a lot of craftsmen that were working with traditional craft. Again, this bit like sort of attraction to some old technology.
2: We wanted to look at three kind of characteristics Taniwha travel. In this work we made specifically to be exhibited overseas. In the first instance, Taniwha are guardians, so they oversee or take care or look out for different waterways. We wanted to make a work about the waterways from where we're from, but also kind of a wider, I guess, global situation. Taniwhas are also communicators, so they can communicate kind of a warning to people. So there's different stories from where people are from. And so we wanted to, as a work that was going to show overseas for the first time, kind of bring stories from home with us. We asked different people to share narratives about Taniwha, and there were some really amazing responses. We put those narratives on a website, and that as well, alongside the work, Te Papa, our National Museum, is one of their first digital acquisitions. So we're still kind of figuring out how exactly that works, but it was really amazing for a multiplicity of Indigenous narratives for that to be the first digital acquisition of a museum back home.
3: In early 2013, I was invited by an NGO organizing a festival of the arts in Maharashtra to live in the home of a Wadli Indigenous artist, Rajesh Chaitya Vangard, who was also participating in the festival. I was to create a photo studio followed by an exhibition in the local primary school. It was loosely based on Balika Mela. In the course of my time living and working on the school project in Gunjar, I began to appreciate the landscape. Only some hours away from Bombay, it was nonetheless completely distinct. We were living within nature, which, chameleon-like, had so many faces, changing even as one took a turn. There was no electricity for hours and nights altogether, and my Airtel phone only worked when I climbed a little hill. Undistracted, my awareness was sharpened. I wished to try and record the landscape, but my images felt distant, even opaque. Perhaps the beauty obscured the reality of the place, or perhaps I simply did not know it well enough. In conversations with Rajesh Ji, whose family has lived for generations in Vangad Pada, working as artists, we began to discuss his village.
4: So lots of things to look forward to.
5: Mike says
6: What's up, Nala?
7: My work is dealing with the Palestinian issue, with the home. I'm dealing with the issue of home, I assume, because I'm Palestinian and we are fighting for our home. there's something back to cinema. I like very much the Iranian films, especially the films of Abbas Kiarostami, because of how much the Iranian films dealing specifically with a specific place that is their place. And so this make it the distance make the distance very close. When I work in Al Khalil, it's a place that I know. It's my people, and the very important things for me when going to work in Kassel, it's not only to look at Kassel, but also to look at my issue from a distance. And that distance make my way of looking at how I want to deal with my Palestinian issue in a much close way that let me be able to see and criticize what I'm seeing.
8: We, you know, at Nationwide Children's Hospital.
2: So with the erasure of existing cultures, then there was the implementation of knowledges, which kind of render the subject distanced from themselves. An observer whose experience does not match with what has been deemed as the educational truth. So this is epistemological violence, of course, and across South Africa in the universities, which already is an incredibly privileged space where not that many black people can attend, we've been talking about and dealing with epistemological violence. And as Cece mentioned, a lot of this violence is because of a knowledge colonization. And a lot of that knowledge comes from Greece, which creates a really interesting relationship in the contemporary times.
9: Todo lo que yo hablo, todo lo que yo canto, lloro.
10: Everything I say, everything I sing and cry.
9: Tengo que dedicarme a aprender de un abuelo.
10: Everything I dedicate to.

0: tiene que hacer el árbol de la vida.
1: You have to make the tree
0: of life. Así lo dijo nuestro abuelo.
1: As our grandfather, our elder said.
0: Entonces se tiene el árbol de la vida. ¿Cómo es eso?
1: They asked, what is the tree of life?
2: Off of what you see on tape, and I've seen him play four times this year.
3: You talk to boys.
4: Yeah, and the title of the piece is in Anishinaabe, and it's Bingia Onji, Bingia Inj Onji, which translates to from inside. So the interesting thing for me is I got to visit the quarry where the marble was harvested from, and that very same mountain range is where much of the Parthenon buildings, a lot of the stone came from the same mountain. So I think that was pretty profound for me as an experience, you know, as an artist working in 2017.
5: Yeah, and how you make marble look like fabric is unfathomable to me.
4: The museums are full of it. So I'm just like, go look at the museum.
5: They sure are full of it, right?
4: Go look at the museum. Go look at your tent. Go back to the museum. Go back to your tent.
6: Happy to guide couples to the perfect spot on a greater overpass.
7: Yeah, so I'm thinking about it in multiple ways, and I was first introduced to this idea by Layli Long Soldier, who's a dear friend of mine and a really brilliant poet. And if you haven't read her book, I really encourage you to. It's called Whereas. It's Grey Wolf Press. She's been a really significant person in my own thinking. And I would say that often I'm really citing others also in my practice. This is an important part of my practice, is thinking about those relationships that inform what I'm making and, you know, what or how or when. All of that's informed by relationships. And so I want to first gesture towards Layli Long Soldier, because she first introduced this idea to me, but through Gertrude Stein. And then when I was reading Gertrude Stein, I was like, well, my insistence is different. And it partly has to do with endurance. It has to do with, on the one hand, enduring what I call the ongoing storms of colonialisms. And so what I mean to say is that we're not in a post-colonial world. We're still dealing with the impacts of colonialisms in our families and in our communities in Alaska and across North America. We're really dealing with the after effects of the removal of our children from our homes and placement in boarding schools or residential schools in Canada. We're still dealing with the dispossession of land and the purposeful attempt to disconnect us from our languages and our ceremonial practices, our health, our governance. And so there's this way in which, despite these ongoing attempts to dismantle who we are as Indigenous people, to kind of erase us from this land, that we still insist on being who we are. So we know that there's great strength in those ways that were kind of put together by our ancestors. I think there's also this idea that our ancestors feel very present for us. They're not way, way in the past, but they're the people who really allow us to be here now. And so we're always thinking about what has happened before and also what is to come. And so we have a responsibility also to the future. I think that expanded sense of time really is a crucial part of insistence. And it's the daily practices of daily life where we're you know, learning our languages, or we're going to ceremony, or we're learning how to bead, or we're learning how to tan a hide, or we're, you know, really thinking about and embodying the ethos of the old ways of how to parent our children. So I think that there are many, many people who are doing this work across what the Anishinaabe call Turtle Island, which is North America. And I'm just one of many, many people who are doing that.
8: Intention. In the fall of 2024, I traveled to the New York Earthworks with Dr. Valentine Morris, Marty Chadsmith, and artist Tanya Lucan-Linklater. This was Linklater's first visit to the Earthworks. She approached the sites carefully and quietly and expressed a great interest in the sites and thought she might be able to host a performance there. She also felt uncomfortable as she was in unfamiliar indigenous territory. I shared that I had initially felt the same way, a sense of distance, but later realized that many of the sites were gathering places. I told her these events may have drawn diverse indigenous peoples to participate in rituals, performances, trade, burials, and celebrations. She expressed some relief after hearing this and felt more welcomed into the space. We agreed that entering these spaces was all about having good intentions.
9: What do you think needs to be made clear to our audiences who are listening now, after the project's over, about how your approach to insistence necessarily exceeds Radio Insistence as its own project?
7: So insistence for me is something that is a kind of practice that other people might name other things. Ceremony is a kind of insistence. Love is a kind of insistence, and excess. I kind of write quite a bit about excess in A Glossary of Insistence. I think in response to this desire to contain Indigenous peoples, our practices, our ways of being, to contain us as an idea that we're consistently and regularly exceeding just through everyday life. So those are the ways that I think about insistence. And sometimes, you know, it's not front of mind. It's maybe sort of in this more general atmosphere of beingness that I undertake regularly. But as a concept, it's something that I named many years ago, 8 years ago, and that is still present, you know, in my life and in my writing and in my artistic work. Particularly, I would say, with my commitment to visiting ancestral or cultural belongings and museum collections, where it's just so clear that our ways of being, our belongings, you know, have been removed from the people and from the land and then placed in very specific forms of containment for long, long durations within the museum, within the discipline formations of anthropology and ethnography and archaeology. And so I think in that way, insistence is a very clear directive, and it's a very clear relationship against and exceeding containment. So I think that moves through the world, it's embodied, it's practiced, it's a way of being, and it shifts depending on the context in which one is in. So there are times when we have to assert insistence to go against the flow, where that has to be, you know, clear as a form of activism or as a form of refusal or defiance. And then there are other times where it's just something that we're doing all the time. It's something we practice because we continue to learn our ancestral languages, or we're singing old songs, or we're loving our children, and teaching them how to be, you know, Shokpiak or Omaskego and Innu or Dene or Anishinaabe in the world.
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